Dave and Mahoney in the morning at Evansville's Classic Rock all day, especially on the weekends. 107.5 WABX. Tom Petty, Here Comes My Girl on a Saturday night with Scott Logan, with lots of great tunes still to come. It is, after all, a rock block weekend, since it is a holiday weekend. Lots of great blocks of rock still to come. Leonard Skinner, as promised, that's still to come. I still owe you some more Tom Petty, so let's do it. WABX.

Evansville Classic Rock, 107.5 WAVX. I am just a simple man playing all of your favorites. Leonard Skinner being one of them. Scott Logan on a Saturday night on a rock block weekend. So I've got nothing but long blocks of rock for you as you settle into a three-day weekend. How nice is that? More Skinner right now. This is Swamp Music on WAVX.

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Ozzy Osbourne, Diary of a Madman. Scott Logan with more Ozzy right now. 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

Evansville's Classic Rock, 107.5 WABX with Pink Floyd. Classic Rock, wish you were here on a Saturday night with Scott Logan and lots of great tunes still to come. It is, after all, a rock block weekend. In fact, let me throw some more Pink Floyd at you right now.

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Evansville Classic Rock 107.5 WABX with Dire Straits on a Rock Block weekend. Happy Saturday night to all of you. Scott Logan here. And, you know, I don't know if you heard about this event that's coming up on October 17th. It's a Saturday. Talking about Brewbecue. It's going to be over at the River Park Center in Owensboro. 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

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Talk dirty to me as only you can. That is Poison on a Saturday night. 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

Evansville's Classic Rock. You've got it. 107.5 WABX with Aerosmith and Sweet Emotion. It's Scott Logan on a Saturday night. Happy Labor Day weekend to all of you. Not only is it Labor Day weekend, but it is a rock block weekend. So nothing but the best quality rock and roll for your listening pleasure. Led Zeppelin still to come. Also got AC/DC on the way. So lots of great stuff. Don't go anywhere because I still owe you some more Aerosmith right now on 107.5 WABX.

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Scott Logan on a Saturday night and a rock block weekend, no less. AC/DC, Led Zeppelin still to come. 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

Evansville's Classic Rock, 107.5 WABX. Getting the lead out on a Saturday night with Led Zeppelin, Immigrant Song. Scott Logan, and a reminder, make sure you're joining Temple every weekday at noon for the WABX Timeline. It's brought to you lovingly by Space Monkey Records. It's located at Riverside and 41, right here in good old Evansville. Temple gives you four songs in a row from 1 year in rock and roll history. Now, since Monday is Labor Day, the Rock Block weekend just continues on. But on Tuesday, WABX Timeline comes back, and Temple will focus on the year 1974. So that's on Tuesday, this coming Tuesday, September 8th. 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

David Mahoney in the morning in Evansville's classic rock all day, especially on the weekend. 107.5 WABX, Van Halen and Panama. Scott Logan, get ready to scoot on out of here for a Saturday night. You have yourself a fantastic Labor Day weekend. Don't forget, Rock Block Weekend rolls on all weekend long, straight through to Labor Day. So we have got you covered over the next several days. 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
6: I'm Matt Cleese, owner of Kipley's. School is back in session, so football season is here, which means it's time for Kipley's to turn up the good times. Whether you need dinner before the game, cold beer after, or you're here watching the games with us, the atmosphere at Kipley's during football season is second to none. We'll make sure the games are on and the vibes are good. Our great staff is ready to make sure food is fresh, beer's cold, and the laughs keep rolling. Located right on the Lloyd and Bakey, there's no better spot in town to swing by and see who's in. So come on in and have a good time at Kipley's.
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4: One of the many memorable things that occurred during my last year in office was when Josh Armstrong and Candace Chapman came to the office and indicated a desire to come up with a bigger, broader vision for Evansville's riverfront. And they had some really early concepts. They'd engaged Hafer. Jeff Justice and his team did a great job kind of laying out the framework of what would become River Vision. When Ready Money was available through the state of Indiana, we were able to engage a world-class urban design and landscape architectural firm, Sasaki, to come to Evansville and be a part of our growing process of reimagining Evansville's riverfront, River Vision. Not long after I got on board at EREP, it became apparent that we needed one person who got up every day to think about how we continue the planning and implement this vision that will take 2.5 to 3 decades. We're in the very early stages of this. So we hired Ashley Diekman. Ashley is our River Vision Advancement Director. I think you'll be really impressed by the work that's happening and all the work that is yet to come, because again, it is many, many years. Please welcome our River Vision Advancement Director, Ashley Diekman.
5: Thank you so much. I think you guys have received an update about a year and a half ago. So we've made a lot of great progress since then. Our team has been actively working on refining River Vision, and so we're really excited to be able to share the progress and the refinements that we've made. So I'm sure one of the first things when you think about Evansville is the river, and it's really shaped our history, our community, and our economy. But kind of along those same lines, historically it's been a collection of places rather than a collected destination, and Ohio River Vision is changing that. It's not just simply a plan for a park that we have, but it's creating a long-term vision how our region connects to trails, how it connects to park, the riverfront, and downtown. The bigger idea is creating and helping spaces come together to be able to celebrate that within our regions, within Vanderburgh County, within Warrick County, within Posey County. We're

0: creating an plan and an idea around here. We're not just making the riverfront prettier. We're creating a community that we want our region to stand for the next 10, 20, and 30 years. So in May of 2024, we released the Ohio River Vision and Strategic Plan. It looks at approximately redeveloping 50 miles of riverfront across Vanderburgh, Warwick, and Posey counties. It's a regional plan, however, it has specific initiatives within each county. So we're looking at downtown Evansville, downtown Mount Vernon, and downtown Newburgh. And we're not starting from scratch. Our region has great assets along the riverfront. So again, our plan here is to reorient one of our region's greatest assets here, and it's the Ohio River. So we're creating a connected system of parks, of trails, gathering spaces all along the riverfront, redevelopment opportunities, as well as positive economic activity. And before we designed anything, what we did was listen. We hosted engagement sessions, community stakeholder sessions, and we took over 10,000 points of interest. And we asked one simple question is, what did the residents and community want to see along the riverfront? The answers that we found were really consistent. They wanted a place to gather. They wanted riverfront dining. They wanted biking and walking trails, splash pads, restaurants, retail. They wanted to be able to have a connection and engage closer with the riverfront. We do understand that the river will fluctuate, given about 40 plus feet any time throughout the year. So the plan here, we want to design spaces that can remain safe and be activated when the river does rise. And that is what brings us to what we've been calling Great Bend Park. We have the bend that serves as flood protection, multimodal path, making it safer and more accessible, not only for vehicles, but for pedestrians and cyclists. It's a park that creates spaces for the everyday and the big day. Here we have Bend Park that reconnects the riverfront to downtown and the downtown to the riverfront, creating vibrant and active spaces that can be activated all year long. Riverside Drive today. It's made up of hard paving, four-lane high-speed road, and it's separating the river and downtown. So since the release of the strategic plan in May of 2024, we've really been actively advancing that. We've been trying to create a more vibrant and connected riverfront to downtown. To be able to make this happen in a plan of this size, it's really true when it says we take a village. It takes a village to be able to bring this to life. And we have the right team of experts to make that happen. So we want to deliver a plan that's not only beautiful, but it is really and truly buildable. This was our master plan in May of 2024. It started around Bally's. You threw down for Riverside Drive, and you're really headed into the Sunset Skate Park. Since then, we've really been refining that plan. We're able to add 33 new acres of enhanced green space, adding 800 new trees to help with the urban canopy, as well as adding a mile of trails throughout Great Bend Park. And listening to the community's feedback and having key amenities there, with a public restroom, riverfront dining, event and gathering spaces all along the riverfront. Flooding, maintenance, and how the park operates is top of mind throughout all of the decisions that we've made. We're really looking at maintenance and frequency, the hardscape materiality, as well as planting strategy, just to name a few of the things that are always on our mind when we're looking at the plan. We already know that Evansville has great parks and within those assets, but we did identify, along with the community's help, some gaps along the riverfront, and that included what people wanted to see were art and music festivals, splash pads, community gathering spaces along the riverfront, as well as a stronger connection to be able to engage with our riverfront. We really wanted the riverfront to be able to work throughout the day and throughout the year. Whether you're walking, you're playing with your kids, meeting somebody for coffee, we wanted to create not just a park, but a destination. So that will take us to the plan enlargement. We're gonna start out at Bend Park North, which really starts around Court Street. We'll be able to that will be the primary entrance of the park. And this is where you'll see the elevated canopy walk, Main Street Plaza, as well as the Riverfront Pavilion and the restaurant. So imagine coming to the riverfront and being able to spend your entire day here. Highly activated, vibrant, thriving. As I mentioned, Bend Park North, being the primary entrance to the park, includes a woodland discovery, a botanical walk, event lawn, as well as flexible gathering spaces and riverfront dining. Vibrancy and variety. A child should be able to have something to do. The young professional should be able to have something to do. The family being able to spend their afternoon there. There will be a variety of the materials that we use, and they can be inundated with water as you get closer to the riverfront and highly activated as you get more incorporated to the top of the riverfront. So Bend Park North here, as you can see, it's really about creating an experience that connects people to nature while giving us a flexible space for community activity. And we haven't designed the park around just one use, but instead it'll be able to be designed for the big day, whether that's 4th of July or the half marathon, and every day. Here we have the same space that can support a child's nature experience in the morning, school or educational program during the day, and a concert community event in the evening. We understand here that activation for a park like this is key. One of the principles behind the whole entire park, that the flexible spaces that we design evolve over time and that can be enjoyed over and over again. Here we have our elevated canopy walk, as well as taking in the feedback from the community of wanting to engage and become closer with the riverfront. And you'll be able to see the Riverfront Pavilion as well as Four Freedoms Monument. And one of the biggest opportunities that we have here is improving the physical and the physiological connection between downtown and the river. Main Street Plaza becomes that important gateway that we have here. Instead of downtown ending at Riverside Drive, the riverfront becomes an extension of downtown. So you'll notice that the Four Freedoms Monument has been relocated to the other side of Main, giving it that prominent spot within Main Street Plaza. We've made sure that when we were designing this, that the lower, getting closer to the riverfront, the materials that are being used can be inundated with water throughout the year, knowing how the water reacts. But then we also have spaces that can be higher and more elevated, think Riverside Drive, so those spaces can be activated even when the river rises. So as long as here we have one of our renderings here that really shows how vibrant and activated the riverfront can be. The downtown continues all the way to the riverfront. That brings us to transforming Riverside Drive. You see a side-by-side of our current view of our riverfront and Riverside Drive, as well as the new view of transforming into a multimodal access to be able to be safer for pedestrians, cyclists, and vehicles. Here's another view, noting Main Street over to the right, and then transforming it again into a vibrant and connected street, safer for pedestrians, vehicles, and cyclists. So as we walk further down Riverside Drive, the pavilion and the riverfront restaurant. But these two buildings become an iconic civil building, kind of the front door to our riverfront. I'm going to stop here to be able to kind of highlight the Main Street Pavilion as well as the riverfront restaurant. About 6 months ago, we released a request for qualifications, or an RFQ, for architecture design competition for the pavilion and the riverfront restaurant. We had about 12 firms. National, local, regional, and international firms, all with their eyes on Evansville. Through the scoring committee and the selection committee, we selected the talented Marlon Blackwell Associates. We're still refining those designs, but by selecting MBA, they continue to update their work for Main Street Pavilion and the Riverfront Restaurant. So here you guys get a sneak peek of what those two will look like. Here we have called the Prow, which is the pavilion, and the Pearl, which is the riverfront restaurant. So the Prow, again the pavilion, is an extension of the park. It's that civic canopy, and it's inspired by the Ohio River bluffs, as well as the barges that you'll see within the Ohio River. The Pearl, the restaurant that you see over there on the right, is envisioned as a landmark emerging through the geographical and at that hinge of the bend, and it really draws inspiration from the Ohio River Mussels as well as the Riverstone. We didn't want to create something that could be anywhere. We really wanted to create that it should feel like Evansville and taking that inspiration from the Ohio River.
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0: So these are examples of translating the cultural and the history that we have within our region and incorporating it into contemporary architecture. So then we'll venture on down Riverside to Bend Park South. And just for reference, it kind of starts around Walnut Street. And Bend Park South creates a very different energy than the north portion of the park. It includes the new and enhanced Mickey's Kingdom, splash pads, residential developments, as well as multi-sport courts. And this is one of my favorite renderings of Bend Park South. And so you can kind of see the start of Mickey's Kingdom to the right over there, starting around Walnut Street. It becomes a highly activated space within the southern portion of the park. So as I mentioned, Mickey's Kingdom becomes a little bit larger. We've enhanced the footprint. We've relocated it to the other side of the museum, improving that footprint as well as enhancing the accessibility to the park. You can also see that the design inspiration for the park is taken directly from the Ohio River and exploring on the Ohio River. So of course you're going to have climbing towers, bridges, structures, water play, as well as sand play, all enhancing the experience for our community and visitors. And of course, within the park we'll also showcase a North American river otter, creating a destination playground that's unique to Evansville. With that, I mentioned within Mickey's Kingdom, you'll be able to have a water play and splash pad that'll be accessible. The whole entire playground will be accessible for all ages and abilities. There'll be two proposed residential opportunities within Bend Park South, the first being the residential waterfront apartments. Again, we're in those initial stages in the conversations with the developers, so this is just something that's being proposed. The approximate count would be about 145 with underground parking for about 220 spaces. And here you can see that the museum campus continues to be elevated, activated, and energetic. That also brings us to the southern townhome developments. We have about 34 total units there. Bend Park South also is the home to the new multi-sport courts. So they'll plan to be two full-size basketball courts, four half-size courts, pickleballs, handball, and a lot more to be able to really activate this space. We see how vibrant and activated the skate park continues to be, and it's just a perfect example of when you elevate your space, you elevate your behavior around it. So continue to create this dynamic and thriving environment for our residents and visitors. So imagine kind of meeting up with your friends here, saying, let's go to the riverfront, we can play basketball, but it's at a space that's designed for connection and fun. I mentioned a little bit before that this is a regional plan and it has regional initiatives. So Evansville is not the only portion of Ohio River Vision. Sherburne Park in Mount Vernon is also another part that we're connecting downtown to the riverfront and the riverfront to downtown. So again, we started with listening. We hosted a couple different engagement sessions to really figure out what the community wanted to see in Mount Vernon and how they wanted to see Sherburne Park transformed. So here you can see Sherburne Park having a larger footprint within the playground, as well as one of the things we heard most was that they really wanted to see how Sherburne Park connects to downtown, but as well as Riverbend Park. So we've relocated the boat ramp to the other side of the park, and that creates a cohesive design, not only for connecting downtown to the riverfront, but also between the two parks of Riverbend Park and Sherburne Park. Right now, the boat ramp goes right in the middle, and so we're making it safer and more accessible by relocating the boat ramp. So here's another view along kind of the river, but again, being able to engage and become a little bit more active with the riverfront, as well as raising the elevation up. Right now, it's not as accessible, so we're providing that enhanced accessibility for the residents and community. Throughout the community sessions that we had for Sherburne Park, renovating the gazebo was one of the top priorities that the community members wanted to see. They love the gazebo and they really wanted to see it renovated. So we're going to improve that and enhance the gazebo to be able to restore it, as well as making it safe and accessible, because again, currently it isn't accessible. We have two different sections of age groups for the playground, really enhancing that footprint and being able to provide a larger footprint for the playground while being able to make it safe for all ages and abilities. So imagine being able to spend your afternoon here, being able to walk out at lunchtime or on a Saturday afternoon. We know that the projects like this don't happen overnight. They don't happen just because of one organization or one person, but they do happen because a community would like to invest in their community and they want to make it better for generations after them. And that's exactly what Ohio River Vision does. Yeah, so the boat launches will, like, we have Marina Point, but at the same time, we also understand that we have the shoreline and then we have the shipping channel just, you know, 10 feet or so, give or take, right after that. So it makes it really difficult to be able to put, you know, another launch or boat launch anywhere around there, and then knowing that then we get into the other state. So I think we're continuing to, you know, they are where they're at, and then we continue to progress the plan along the riverfront for that reason.
3: So at this point, you're saying we don't have access to the river?
0: Correct. We continue to work with the town of Newburgh. We were able to do a parking study to really address some of the current conditions and concerns within the town of Newburgh. We also utilized Ready One funding to help repair Rivertown Trail. That I use Rivertown Trail usually every other day to run along the riverfront there as well. But yeah, that's something that we continue to work with the town of Newburgh on as well.
4: It's 50 miles. Is it continuously connected so that if I started in Mount Vernon, I could walk my way to Newburgh?
0: Yeah. So right now, it is 50 miles of riverfront, but we have to start with the regional, you know, intentional sites of connecting downtown Evansville with the riverfront, Mount Vernon, downtown Mount Vernon with Sherburne Park of that riverfront, as well as continuing to work with the town of Newburgh. So the plan is eventually to then work to see the trails also connect them, but really looking at it from a regional perspective and narrowing it down to the strategic sites.
5: Yeah. I was involved with the Pleasant County. I was involved with the Pleasant County Sheriff's Coalition meetings here, and that was brought up several times. Just taking a trail away from Mount Vernon to Evansville, pedestrian, and I think some of the challenges in Pleasant County and Mount Vernon were that the riverfront, or the river comes so far up into the fields and things. So I don't think we can be right on the river. But is this a project that EREP is working with Pleasant County Sheriff Coalition on that?
0: Yeah, that's something that we'll continue to do, as well as work with Lori from Evansville Trail Coalitions too. We've definitely, had the communication back and forth. We want to make sure that the plan is cohesive for both of us. We don't want to do something that's going to hurt the trails and then, vice versa. We really want this to work for our region and our community. So those are, when I kind of do the broad scope of saying stakeholders, those are a lot of the stakeholders that we have involved.
4: I was wondering, at the completion of all the projects, mm-hmm. non-maintenance of the properties would be left with the cities?
0: So that's a great question. Those are a lot of the discussions that we have now on that slide where it was like, you know, we have 13 sub-consultants on board and we have, you know, Sasaki. Those are the decisions that were, or the conversation, I should say, nothing's been decided, but those are the conversations that we are having today to look at not only will it take funding to be able to fund the park, but also maintain the park. We understand that. We know that parks like this reset every morning. It's not just something that happens. So those are the conversations that we're also had with downtown Evansville, EID, and continuing to make those conversations to figure out what's the best plan for a park or a district of this size.
5: Where we are geographically and the way that our climate is what it is, mm-hmm. We're starting the winter months, the cold months, there's going to be less engagement along the riverfront. But is there anything in this plan that may potentially increase engagement in colder months because of the way that it's being built out, that people may want to spend time down there even in the winter? It's not quite ideal to be outside.
0: Yeah, there's a couple different stories for that. I think one, seeing when we had, I think it was in January, when we had a lot of snow with around the skate park, we actually saw some of our community just, they were like ready. They wanted it, to clean it off because they wanted to skate there, even though it was really cold and there was a lot of snow on the ground. So I think when you create an environment that has, you know, connection and identity and people relate to it, they really want to be able to take care of it and utilize it. So we will have those spaces, whether it continuing with the skate park or the multi-sport courts, but we also have the space of the Riverfront Restaurant, which will also be, you know, a great addition and something that our community members wanted, and being able to have a restaurant, and then as well as the Riverfront Pavilion, which will house, you know, a kiosk for grab and go. It will also have another area for public restrooms. So there'll be those opportunities to engage with the riverfront and kind of be there and activate it throughout the year, not just when the weather is, you know, 82 and sunny.
4: The Mountain Trail in central Indiana, moving into southern Indiana. It's gorgeous. It's a bit of a different animal. I serve on the radius board and see the staff being charged with going out, cleaning the bathroom, taking care of it, and it's a lot. So I just would encourage you to consider reaching out to the Rotary Club of Evansville and civic groups. I think the responsibility should be more service-oriented toward the community to pitch in and take care of these organizations. And I think you'd be surprised to see around here that we would do that. Presentation.
0: Oh, thank you.
4: Thrilled to hear an update. And just wondering, picking up on the potential attraction of folks during colder days and mm-hmm. such, you mentioned a little bit about a concert space. Is there anything in the plan that we would have any kind of indoor concert venue? And can you just talk a little bit more about the size and capacity of that, either indoor or outdoor or both?
0: I work better when I have, you know, a reference of being able. So this is our event lawn with the elevated, you know, canopy that we have around it. And right now, we're really seeing that as a place to be able to have those outdoor concerts. And you can have that kind of elevated section within that. And then the event lawn that can have more seating, being able to activate that and use that as a flexible space, not only for music concerts, but also, you know, festivals and other artistic, you know, activities. We don't really have anything planned in terms of an indoor, but that's not to say when we look at the riverfront, like the restaurant, that isn't something that could be able to, you know, house other types of events. Again, this is looked at as not only a restaurant, but a civic building that houses a restaurant and can be able to utilize for other events than just, you know, possibly dining. When we look at phasing, whether that's looking at Riverside Drive as a phase or the North Bend Park as a phase, South Bend Park, and we see that and we know that, like, okay, if we do Riverside Drive, then there's 10 projects that, you know, happen under Riverside Drive. Or if it's Bend Park North, then there's 10 projects that happen under that. So we continue to look at that. I think transforming Riverside Drive, making sure that everyone feels safe, to be able to have kind of that walkable connectivity of the riverfront, is a top priority as well.
6: Two diversion points. Is there any plan for river cruise docking somewhere so that we can increase tourism to downtown Evansville? That's number one. And number two, you may in your research want to look up the Muskegon Trail. Mm-hmm. It used to run from Evansville to Angel Mounds, which is about 13 miles. 60s and 70s it existed. Through time and change, I think that trail is now only 8 miles just on Angel Mounds. But there has been a trail between the Evansville Museum and Angel Mounds if you go back in time. Mm-hmm.
0: For your first comment, for the kind of the cruise, currently, again, we're not really looking into that. What we've been told, especially from the Corps of Army Engineers, just knowing that there's the shoreline and then there's the shipping channel. And because where we're at on that kind of hinge of the bend, those barges do come in close. So that's just something that, you know, when we have those conversations with the Corps, they are very leery about allowing, you know, other things, you know, within going beyond the shoreline.
7: So cruise ships can land at the former Marina Point, but it's still called Marina Point. Even the former LST dock, that is still facilitated with those kind of docking situations.
0: This is a multi-generational plan. Hopefully we can, you know, see within the 15 to 20, possibly even 30 years for the completion of the plan. But that doesn't mean that we're not working now to be able to do like the next step. We finish up 100% schematic designs at the end of this month. So we kind of look at like 95% of what we're looking at. Then we move into construction drawings. And if we did CDs for the entire plan, that could take up to 3 years. So everything that we're doing now is the foundational steps that we need to do to get to that, you know, we're completed in 15 years, we're completed in 20 years.
1: 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From all of us from Midwest Communications in Evansville, Indiana, have a great week.
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raw power, technical control, emotional impact, a truly distinctive sound. Now, mind you, there's no single definitive formula or one rule that settles that argument, but here's some of the best of the rock gear, in my opinion, that will likely be in any of the conversations. I've thrown in a couple of wild cards here, but we're going to start with what many call the quintessential rock vocalist. Many have tried to mimic him, but there's only one, Robert Plant. Here's one of his most unique performances on Digimaker with Led Zeppelin on Classic Rock U.

classic rock you, featuring one of the greatest rock vocals of all time on that song. That's one thing we know for sure we can all agree on. Robert Plant. You know, what makes Robert Plant so phenomenal to me is his staggering vocal range. Not only that, but his dynamic shifts from his melodic mid-range to his crooning-styled storytelling. All right, we're showcasing the greatest rock vocalist, a conversation that always sparks a serious, passionate debate. Now, this next one, you may...

or may not agree with. I think many will. I'm going to put the Red Rocker in there, Sammy Hagar. Red Rocker is a beast with his full throttle vocal, but he can also transition into a very tender delivery as he does on Dreams. Here's Sammy and Van Halen on Classic Rock U.

0: Professor Rock, you're showcasing the great one, Freddie Mercury and Queen on Classic Rock U. Freddie's certainly high on the list of the greatest rock vocals of all time, if not number one, at least number two. Channeling the gospel conviction of Aretha Franklin right there, Freddie injected a whole lot of soul in Somebody to Love and added flourishes on his famous F6 range. One would think the song plays higher on the Billboard Hot 100, but it peaked at number 13 back in 1976. All right, we're going to take a short break and come back with more on our spotlight of the greatest singers, including a vocalist who struggled with a speech impediment when he was a boy. Stay with us on Classic Rock U.
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0: Classic Rock is back in session. I'm your Professor of Rock here. We're spotlighting the greatest rock vocalist of all time. Now, our next tribute is Mr. Roger Daltrey. When Roger was just a boy, he had a serious speech impediment, which included some heavy stuttering. As we know, kids can be cruel, and Roger took his share of hazing. Stuttering followed him into his adult years, and he even put that to good use on My Generation. Now, Roger can belt it out with the best of his peers, but perhaps his finest vocal was his most sensitive performance, the one that he delivered on Behind Blue Eyes. Here's Roger and the Who on Classic Rock U.

Professor of Rock here, you're attending Classic Rock U, and that was the great Lou Gramm. And I don't care what anybody says, Lou Gramm deserves to be in any conversation about the greatest rock vocalist ever. At his peak, nobody was better. And on Jukebox Hero, he may have executed one of the most difficult vocals ever attempted by a rock singer. Lou is a tough act to follow. Just ask Kelly Hansen, who tried to fill his shoes when Lou had health challenges and left Foreigner. The first lead singer for Journey was Greg Raleigh, and came along a guy who worked on a pig farm named Steve Perry. Steve's first lead vocalist part on a Journey song was a duet with Greg on a track called Feeling That Way from the Infinity LP. Personally, Steve Perry is my favorite rock vocalist of all time. I think he's unmatched if you just look at the voice. Brad Delp from Boston is close if you look at that first album. I think it's a tie. But if you look at the overall, Steve is my favorite. The moment that Steve kicked in on this song, Feeling That Way, it was game over. You knew you had something special. Let's hear it.

0: Professor of Rock here, playing some Alice in Chains on Classic Rock U. We're studying the all-time greatest rock vocalist ever. The late Layne Staley had an amazing interpretation of that Jerry Cantrell composed song about censorship. And I think Layne was the best from his time. His performance shifted from a haunting purr in the verses to an iconic guttural high-pitched scream on the dramatic phrase, "Feed my eyes." Man, the Staley growl is also a powerful part of his repertoire. Layne's first vocal hero was actually Elton John. He was smitten by Elton's style when he saw him in concert with his dad when he was just 8 years old. Speaking of which, one of my first memories as a boy, even younger than that, was my dad telling me stories about some of the key albums and 45s that he bought when he was a kid. I'm going to share one of those stories on this edition of My Dad's Vinyl, my favorite segment we do on here. It's a tribute to my dad who raised me on the classics, Steve Reeder.
1: I'm gonna be like you, Dad. You know I'm gonna be like you.
0: For anybody who's listened to the program before, you know that my dad was a huge Beatles fan. Like millions, that he mourned the breakup of the Fab Four, but he got very excited about solo releases from each of the Beatles. Told me about the day that he bought Imagine by John Lennon. Said he sat in his car and listened to it right before he had to go into work at his job as a bag boy. He told me that the day went by painfully slow as the bag boy because he was counting down the seconds until he could hear that record again once he got off work. Here's the title track from that brilliant album, John Lennon.

0: of Rock with Imagine by John Lennon, one of the coveted records in the deep collection that my dad had, my dad's vinyl here at Classic Rock U. Number one hit for John in 1971 and the LP of the same name. All right, we're going to shift gears up a couple of notches for a dose of hair metal mayhem when Classic Rock U returns.
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0: You're attending Classic Rock U, the professor of rock. It's time for some hair metal mayhem. The next track started with a jolting guitar riff by Mick Mars. It was followed by some dangerous lyrics by Nikki Sixx, and then Tommy Lee pounded the crap out of an oversized kick drum. The icing on the track was one of the strongest vocal performances by Vince Neil. Throw all that into a stirring recording session, and you come up with what you call a little Dr. Feelgood. Motley Crue here at Classic Rock U.

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1: What do you think a teacher's going to look like this year?
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3: All right, music scholars, the bell is rung, and we're starting another hour of Classic Rock U. I'm the Professor of Rock with more higher music education and celebration of the greatest songs in rock history. I'm feeling really spry and ready to rock this hour. Let's jump in the time machine and prepare for a Jumpin' Jack flashback. We're going to go back to the year. Well, let me give you a couple of clues and see if you can guess it for extra credit. It was the year the Batman took over the box office, along with Indiana Jones and the Last Crusade and Ghostbusters 2. It was also the year that an earthquake interrupted the World Series, which was won by the Oakland A's. And it was a great year for music. Our Jumpin' Jack flashback has gotten to its destination. The doors have opened on Steven Tyler's floor for a little Lovin' and Elevator. Aerosmith on Classic Rock U.

0: Classic Rock here. That was the lead single from the Pump album here at Classic Rock U, Love in an Elevator. You remember that one, a number five single for Aerosmith back in 89. We're doing a Jumpin' Jack flashback to the year 1989, where the godfather of shock rock had a big resurgence, largely due to the Desmond Child co-penned and produced song Poison, went all the way to number seven on the Billboard Hot 100. And I was talking to Alice Cooper about this some time ago, and he told me that the song got played so much that he actually got a little tired of it. Here's what he said.
1: It was interesting because at this period of time was the Sunset Strip hair bands spandex world. But every song was really well done.
0: Yeah.
1: And every video was really well done. I kept going, wow, this is really good. Every song that I liked, I'd look and say, who wrote this?

office, and Desmond Child's name was there. And I kept seeing this guy, Desmond. I said, okay, I got to meet this guy. We met Desmond, and I said, Desmond, I love what you're doing with Bon Jovi. Songs are so hooky and so good. I said, I need it to be darker and sexier. And the first song we wrote was Poison.

0: Professor Rock here, you're attending Classic Rock U, and that's the Ozzy lead a duet that everybody wanted. We didn't know we wanted it until we heard it, and then we knew we wanted it. It was a culmination of a late night drinking binge. Funny thing is, the evening started with Ozzy and his wife Sharon, who was also Lita's manager at the time. They visited the recording studio to drop off a bizarre housewarming gift. It was actually a life-size replica of Coco the gorilla from the San Diego Zoo. I think Lita still has the gorilla, she told me when we were talking. We're in the middle of a Jumpin' Jack flashback to 89, and when we return, we're going to get the comeback of a Neil Young. Stay connected here at Classic Rock U.
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0: Professor Rock with you, where we're in the middle of a jumping jack flashback circa 1989 here at Classic Rock U. The great story here, Neil Young wrote Rockin' in the Free World in February of 1989 after a planned cultural exchange tour to the Soviet Union imploded. That's when a promoter took the money and just ran off. Guitarist Frank Poncho Sampedro later joked, "I guess we're just going to have to keep on rocking in the free world." Neil turned that phrase into a political anthem, as only Neil Young can do.

Professor of Rock here. The last two songs, a lot of rocking going on. Rocking is in both of those choruses. But that last one was a gem from 1989. You don't hear it too often anymore. Stevie Ray Vaughan and Double Trouble here at Classic Rock U. From their last studio album, In Step. The In Step LP earned its title because Vaughan was finally in step with recovery, achieving sobriety in 1986 after years of severe alcohol and drug addiction. House is Rockin' captures the joyous, unburdened, high-spirited energy of his newfound health and clarity in the studio. All right, we're in a Jumpin' Jack flashback to 1989. It's the year when Tom Petty had his highest-charting solo single. The interesting thing is that Tom initially thought the song was too simple. He wouldn't be taken seriously with it, is what his thoughts were. The track climbed to number 7 on the Billboard Hot 100. We're free-falling here at Classic Rock U.

Professor Rock, you're at the head of the class. We're on a Jumpin' Jack flashback to 1989. That was Down Boys, one of the hits from Warrant. And that song, Down Boys, is a slang meaning, the ultimate cool kids, you know, the kids who are the life of the local party crowds and street-smart young men who are always chasing nightlife excitement. Down Boys was a number 13 track on the mainstream rock chart, and it went to number 27 on the Billboard Hot 100. Take a little trip to the movies now at our favorite Cineplex for our segment At the Movies. Talk about the greatest soundtrack songs ever recorded. Now, the first time I saw Kevin Bacon in the movie, it was Footloose, but then I saw him in Animal House, and then without my parents knowing, I saw him meet a gory death on Friday the 13th. Here's the theme from the movie where Kevin played his most iconic role, Footloose, from Kenny Loggins on Classic Rock U.

0: Professor Rock with you here at Classic Rock U. They call Kenny Loggins the soundtrack king. Footloose is one of the reasons, co-written by Kenny and Oscar Award winner Dean Pitchford. It was one of five major hits from a movie that Kenny did have. Footloose was the biggest, though, rising all the way to number one on the Billboard Hot 100. All right, we're going to take a quick break so you can visit the refreshment stand and come back for more songs from the movies. 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
0: Hey, Professor Rock back with more Classic Rock U. We decided to use our coupons from the 80s and go to the movie theater. Now, do you remember the funeral scene from the movie The Big Chill? It came out in 1983. The funeral was for a character played by a then relatively unknown actor called Kevin Costner. And this music played during that scene, it was You Can't Always Get What You Want. Kevin Costner was never seen in the movie. He was just in the casket. Here are the Stones on Classic Rock U.

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5: Hey, thanks for being with us on Classic Rock. You are the professor of rock with more higher music education and celebration of the greatest songs in rock history. And all these songs we're talking about, they often kick off with a killer opening line. James Hetfield of Metallica, not only an outstanding frontman, he's an exceptional lyricist. He doesn't get enough credit. The words of one of his best draw directly from his upbringing in a strict Christian Science household. His mother battled cancer but refused medical treatment because of their religious beliefs, and she died when Hetfield was just a teenager. His father had already left the family when James was 13. The killer opening line goes like this. New blood joins this earth, and quickly he's subdued. Through constant pain and disgrace, the young boy learns their rules. And capturing the conflict he was exposed to right out of the womb. Amazing lyrics. Here's The Unforgiven on Classic Rock U.

Hey, Professor Rock at your service with Metallica here at Classic Rock U with The Unforgiven and that killer opening line written by James Hetfield. That was a number 10 track on the mainstream rock chart from Metallica's Black album back in 92. All right, it's time for AV Club, where we're going to celebrate the great audiovisual aspect of music. Now, MTV had a massive impact in the rock era, as you know. The golden age of MTV is widely noted as about 1983 through 1991. Record labels spent millions of dollars a year on the creation of music videos because airplay on MTV could make or break a song or an artist. Let's showcase a couple of the music

videos that thrived during that so-called golden age of music television. The music video for Money for Nothing is where we start. It was groundbreaking. It featured early 3D computer animation directed by Steve Barron. The video was one of the most played on MTV for months on end, and it helped Money for Nothing rocket to number one on the Billboard Hot 100. Here's Dire Straits with that massive smash single on Classic Rock U.

Look at that mama, she got it sticking in the cameraman. And we gotta get out of the song. And he's up there. What's that? Hawaiian noises. Yeah.

0: attending Classic Rock U, and we're showcasing some of the best music videos during MTV's golden age, 1983 through 1991. That was Peter Gabriel's Sledgehammer, backed by a music video that was another groundbreaking clip. I mean, you can't talk about great music videos without including Sledgehammer at the very start. It was cutting-edge stop-motion animation and claymation directed by Stephen R. Johnson, and it propelled Sledgehammer to number one on the Billboard Hot 100 in 86. It was another example of how a striking, innovative video can elevate a song to lofty heights. All right, let's take a quick break, and we'll be right back. Stay with us.
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0: We're spotlighting a batch of the best videos from MTV's Golden Age and Classic Rock U here, 1983 through 1991. You know, speaking of 1983, Def Leppard released a torrid album with nothing but bangers. I mean, arguably the only rock album that can compete with the Depp on Def Leppard's Pyromania is their Hysteria album that came over 4 years later. The band embraced MTV with a music video directed by David Mallet. It showed the band performing on a dark stage, interspersed with a plot that follows a Marilyn Monroe lookalike, tabloid headlines, and a creepy stalker. It was the clip for the lead single from Pyromania. Here's Photograph on Classic Rock U.

Professor of Rock jamming a little heart here at Classic Rock U with one of the pivotal tracks fueling their comeback in the 80s. The video for Alone opens with Ann Wilson on a balcony evoking a dramatic scene from Romeo and Juliet. This as Ann sings down toward Nancy, her sister. The video, directed by Marty Colliner, did a brilliant job of highlighting Ann's soaring vocal delivery and Nancy's instrumental presence building up to a high-intensity performance there, and one of the greatest screams in rock history. And it was another number one single on the Billboard Hot 100, featuring a stunning music video that got a ton of airplay during MTV's golden age. Ah, that was a fun time for music, and MTV was pretty addicting for me and my friends and for all of you. But right now, we're going to segue over to songs that became huge hits when they were released as live recordings. It's time for our segment, Live Baby Live. The greatest live tracks of all time. And something about having the audience right there in the middle of the action motivated artists to elevate their game. And it resulted in a more passionate rendition of a track. I love live versions of songs, especially when it takes them to another level. One of the best examples of a live recording that really outshines the studio version is definitely Paul McCartney's love song to his wife, Linda. The studio version, I mean, don't get me wrong, it was great. But the live version recorded at Kemper Arena in Kansas City, Missouri, was, as the title goes, amazing. Here's a live version of Maybe I'm Amazed from 1976 on Classic Rock U.

All right, the next track of this Transformed by a Live version is also one of the most haunting live recordings of the rock era. Talking about Bob Seger and his Silver Bullet Band with Turn the Page here at Classic Rock U.

0: Hey, Professor Rock with you. This is Classic Rock U. Fittingly, the live version of Turn the Page was captured during a concert at Cobo Hall in Detroit, Michigan. Of course, home turf for Bob Seger. The recording happened in 1975, and it was included on the Live Bullet album released in 76 by Seger and the Silver Bullet Band. And how perfect is that saxophone work by Alto Reed on Turn the Page? Gives you goosebumps every time you hear it. Still has that spellbinding magic more than 50 years after it was recorded. All right, we're getting into the last session of the hour, but we still have time for some hidden gems from the 80s. Coming up after the break on Classic Rock U.
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8: 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School is back in session, so football season is here, which means it's time for Kipley's to turn up the good times. 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
0: It's so cool to have you with us on Classic Rock U. I'm the professor of rock, and we're going to raise our glasses and toast a pair of hidden gems from the 80s. AC/DC has a bunch of hidden gems, tracks that don't get a lot of attention, but when you hear them, you flip out, remembering how great they really are. You know, before he died in February of 1980, Bon Scott, who began his career as a drummer, recorded the rough rhythm drum tracks for early demos of a couple of these songs, including the one we're going to play here. Here's a hidden gem from the Back in Black LP that came out 5 months after the death of Bon Scott. Have a Drink on Me, Classic Rock U.

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5: Hey, music scholars, Professor Rock is here with our final hour of music education, the celebration of the greatest music in rock history. 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All right, our first subject this hour is going to be a little arithmetic, math. Now, math is not my favorite subject, hated it, was horrible at it. But here we focus on something a little bit more simple, the number three. Not to get too technical, but there are some bands that have more complicated arrangements than one might think. Since we're talking about the number three, or trios, we're going to focus on the Police. Sting, Summers, and Copeland. They're a math trio because their music connects to math through odd time signatures, complex rhythm counts, and dynamic scaling. In classic songs, you can hear advanced rhythmic patterns such as 9-8 and 6-8, which make real-world use of fractions, addition light counting, and pattern recognition in sound. And here's the Police doing a little bit of that and Walking on the Moon on Classic Rock U.

You're attending Classic Rock. You're the professor of rock. One plus one plus one is the math trio of the Police. Their music is a lot more complicated than it sounds. That was part of their brilliance. Walking on the Moon wasn't a hit single in the U.S., but it did stroll to number one in the U.K. in 79. All right, our next math trio is also one of the best in rock history. And sadly, it's down to a single member after the recent death of Frank Beard. Only Billy Gibbons remains from the great ZZ Top. Ironically, Frank rarely had a beard to speak of, but he was the master of the Texas Shuffle. Frank's groove was the backbone to the boogie rock of songs like LaGrange, Tush, and this one, Give Me All Your Lovin' from Eliminator here at Classic Rock U.

0: Professor Roger with a modern-day warrior, mean and proud. That's the timeless Tom Sawyer here at Classic Rock U. Another rather complicated math equation from a trio. Rush, Alex Lifeson with the high chord wells, Neil Peart with his odd signatures, fast bass patterns, and one powerful high-range vocal from the great Geddy Lee. Man, if you're talking about complex math in music, it doesn't get better than Rush. All right, we're going to take an obligatory break. We're going to come back with a spotlight on some of rock's new standards when Classic Rock U returns.
1: 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Yeah. 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
0: Hey, thanks for being with us here at Classic Rock U. I'm the Professor of Rock. We're going to turn the spotlight on to the new rock standards. You know, a rock song, to me, becomes a new standard when it resonates deeply within our culture. When it delivers major commercial success, for sure, but also stands the test of time. It's got to bridge generations and become a lasting foundational part of rock music core language. The first spotlight new standard kicks out with a cold intro featuring a big chorus that still shakes stadiums and arenas around the world. I got Bon Jovi with You Give Love a Bad Name on Classic Rock You.

Professor of Rock at the head of the class with Pink Floyd from the Wall on Classic Rock U. Another Brick in the Wall Part 2 is definitely a new rock standard. With two, maybe three choral highlights, especially Hey Teacher, Leave Those Kids Alone, sung by Roger Waters and 23 students from the Islington Green School. All right, let's talk about Boston. They've created several new rock standards. This one was the title track from their second album that was produced by Tom Scholz in his basement. It shows you don't need a big, high-priced studio to create a towering rock track that transcends generations. Here is Don't Look Back on Classic Rock U.

Professor Rock with Elton John here at Classic Rock U. Benny and the Jets quickly became a rock staple by challenging conventional rock rules. Blending a fictional sci-fi glam premise, a convincingly fake live studio sound, and a stuttering vocal hook, along with a genre-bending crossover vibe. And that definitely struck a chord with both mainstream pop and R&B listeners. All right, we got time in the session to uncork a little bit of Bottle Lightning before we take a break. In the industry column, one-hit wonders. We celebrate them instead as lightning in a bottle. This track was the only hit for the band LA Guns, peaking at number 33 on the Billboard Hot 100 back in 1990. It's the Ballad of Jane on Classic Rock U.

0: One Hit Wonders. That's the band led by lead guitarist Tracy Guns here at Classic Rock U. L.A. Guns with their Bottle Lightning smash, The Ballad of Jane. The history was rocky for L.A. Guns, including the time when they had to fire drummer Steve Riley after he attacked lead singer Phil Lewis during a European tour in 92. L.A. Guns worshipped by their peers, but they couldn't get past their own demons. You know, at most institutions of higher learning, a rebel or a troublemaker might get kicked out, thrown into detention, what have you. But you know what? This is Classic Rock U. So we're going to go to detention right now with a little segment I like to call Rebel Rouser. I mean, rock and roll was built on rebellious. So we're going to shake things up after this quick break on Classic Rock U.
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3: 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You're attending Classic Rock U. This session is about the rebel-rousing side of rock and roll, the songs for the rebels. You know, most people that worked with the incomparable Tom Petty have stated that he enjoyed getting high, but he also loved to shake up the status quo. On this next track, Tom plays a rebellious anthem, but it's more than just swagger. It's pointed at the whole corporate music machine. By framing Eddie as a rebel without a clue, the song mocks the idea that defiance is automatically meaningful just because it fits a loud, hollow rock star cliche. We're diving into the great wide open here at Classic Rock U.

Ultra Rock Jam and one of my favorites, Thin Lizzy, here at Classic Rock. You and the boys are back in town. They're quintessential rebel rouser, powered by stalking dual guitar harmonies, a relentlessly galloping rhythm section, and working class lyrics that glamorize spontaneous bar brawls in the fictional Dino's Bar and Grill, along with late night carousing and unapologetic disruption. It's high flying rock and roll testosterone for sure. Gotta love it. Hey, there's the bell. Thanks for attending Classic Rock U. It's been great having you here on our higher music education and celebration of the greatest songs in rock history. Till next time, I'm your professor of rock, and I'm saying three chords and the truth, my friends. We'll talk to you soon.

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1: 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Good morning. It is Temple hanging out with you on this Sunday. Thank you for hanging out with us. Labor Day weekend. Rock blocks all weekend long. It's B.O.C. and burning for you.

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It's 107.5 WABX. Sunny skies today, not quite as hot as it has been. That extreme heat warning is behind us now. High of 93 today. Tonight, mostly clear, low 68. Sunshine for Labor Day, high 92. Keeping the classic rock going with rock blocks all weekend. It's Queen.

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It's 107.5 WABX. I am so excited for BrewBQ. It is going to be coming to the River Park Center in Owensboro on Saturday, October the 17th, presented by Sterling United Federal Credit Union. 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

In the White Room, it's Classic Rock from Cream, 107.5 WABX. Coming up this week on The Rock Workforce, we are going to have your tickets for Wolf's Auto Auction Fall Collector Car and Memorabilia Show. It is coming up September the 17th through the 19th. This week, play Heard It in a Rock Song to win those tickets. Right now, it's a rock block from Cream.

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Dave and Mahoney in the morning. Evansville's classic rock all day. Sunny skies, nice today, high around 93. Tonight, clear, low 68. Tomorrow, really nice, probably the nicest day we've had in a little while. For the Labor Day holiday, we're going to have sunny skies with high 92. 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

Classic Rock with the Cars, 107.5 WABX. Coming up Tuesday on the timeline, we are going to head back to 1974. We do that timeline each weekday at noon. Now, tomorrow, of course, it's Labor Day, so we're going to continue with the rock blocks all day long. But then Tuesday, we'll be back with that timeline at noon, brought to you by Space Monkey Records. 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

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And of course, they are going to be at Bourbon and Beyond this year. 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You need details. 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

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Back to back to back. Bon Jovi.

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Renegade with Sticks there. Temple on a Rock Block weekend with you. Looking forward to BrewBQ. I know it's a little hard to say, right? BrewBQ. It's going to be at the River Park Center in Owensboro, Saturday, October the 17th. 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

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Sunny skies today. Nice, not quite as hot. High going up to around 93. Clear tonight, low 68. Nice Labor Day in store. Sunshine, high 92. 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

It's a Rock Block weekend on 107.5 WABX, and we got a block of Van Halen going on. Jump, 1984, Love Walks In as well. Alex Van Halen, drummer, he and Eddie were born in the Netherlands, and Alex Van Halen was just appointed Knight in the Order of the Netherlands Lion this past week. Yes, very cool, right? So he was knighted, basically, in the Netherlands. This is one of the highest honors you can receive in his home country of the Netherlands. So congratulations to him. Here is Alex and the rest of Van Halen. Finish what you started. 107.5 WABX.

107.5 WABX. Block of Aerosmith going on. There's Walk This Way. And that's just getting us started. The WABX timeline returns on Tuesday. The Rock Block weekend will still be going on Monday. So, yeah, Tuesday is your next chance to hear four songs in a row from 1 year in rock and roll history. On Tuesday, it'll be four from 1974. That's coming up at noon Tuesday with Temple on the WABX timeline, brought to you by Space Monkey Records. Here, located at Riverside and 41 in Evansville. Got to mention that. 107.5 WABX, continuing our block of Aerosmith. Train kept a rolling.

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Jimmy Page from Zeppelin just relaunched his website. 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

ABX Journey, loving, touching, squeezing. Just starting off a block of Journey. Their Forever Tour is over. And it's a little bit unclear whether this is the end of Journey or, I mean, they were calling it the Farewell Tour. But yeah, they ended up kind of weird. They brought a guy out who has been in other Journey cover bands. Looks like Steve Perry. Sounds like Steve Perry. Even did moves like Steve Perry, which was kind of weird. And Arnel Pineda, the singer, said that might be it for him because it sounded like he wanted to leave the band before that tour started. So a lot of unanswered questions about Journey. But I do know we have a block that we need to wrap up here with Stone and Love on 107.5 WABX.

Black Sabbath, 107.5 WABX. A block of Black Sabbath underway with Paranoid here on a Rock Block weekend. Not only does Tony Iommi from Black Sabbath have a solo album coming out, but so does Bill Ward, the drummer. He said, quote, currently we're mastering a new album, and I'm not going to reveal the name of or the title of the album yet, but I've been recording two or three other albums in the last 5 years. So we have a plethora of recordings that we haven't yet released. So count on some new Tony Iommi and some new Bill Ward coming soon. Keeping this block of Black Sabbath going with Sweet Leaf on a Rock Block weekend. 107.5 WABX.

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It's a block of Lynyrd Skynyrd. I need you and Freebird. Lynyrd Skynyrd famously in 1976 played the Nebworth Festival in the UK and stole the show in a way from the Rolling Stones. Mick Jagger had explicit orders that only the Stones could use the tongue of the stage, you know, the part that kind of stuck out, but Ronnie Van Zant took Lynyrd Skynyrd out and led the band right out onto it during the Freebird solo. Wrapping up this block of Skynyrd, it's Working for MCA on the Rock Block Weekend, 107.5 WABX.

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107.5 WABX Rock Block Weekend, a block of the Stones going on. Mother's Little Helper and Honky Tonk Women. Coming up, we'll do a block of Motley Crue. Also, I'll tell you how you can enter to win, or how you could win passes to the Wolf's Auto Auction Fall Collector Car Memorabilia Show coming up in a couple of weeks. Details coming up. Let's close out this Rolling Stones block, though, with Satisfaction on 107.5 WABX Rock Block Weekend.

It's a block of Motley Crue just getting started here on 107.5 WABX with your chance to win passes to Wolf's Auto Auction Fall Collector Car Memorabilia Show going on September 17th through the 19th. 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

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There is Fuel from the Reload album, and then Whiskey in the Jar before that. Here's another cover. You know, that one was a Thin Lizzy cover. 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

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There's Holy Diver. Ronnie James Dio's estate has partnered with some company called Knuckle Bones to launch the Dio Backstage Experience. They say it's a first-of-its-kind, immersive 3D digital world on their Knuckle Bones 360 platform, which launched earlier this summer, and fans can explore Dio's castle, see album art like Holy Diver come to life, and then play mini games, buy exclusive collectibles. It's a whole Dio experience going on. Knuckle Bones 360. All right, you can find that somewhere. I don't know where. It's out there somewhere in the the internet. Here's the last in line from Dio on a rock block weekend, 107.5 WABX.

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A rock block weekend. Bachman Turner Overdrive block going on. Let It Ride right there. And Bachman Turner Overdrive have some tour dates lined up that are kind of within driving distance of us. You can see them in Effingham, Illinois, March 9th, in Nashville, Tennessee, at the Ryman Auditorium on March 10th. Tour dates stretching all the way out to 2027. Here's another one from BTO on a rock block weekend, taking care of business, 107.5 WABX.

It's a Rock Block Weekend, 107.5 WABX, born in the USA from Bruce Springsteen, who just announced the other day he's got a new concert film on the way, and surprise, it'll be out on Wednesday. It'll be available via streaming. It was recorded during a recent show in Philadelphia with the E Street Band, so it'll be out on Wednesday. Look forward to it. Bruce Springsteen, Pink Cadillac, as we make our way through a Block of the Boss, 107.5 WABX.

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I decided to make sure my wife woke up with a big smile on her face this morning. Now, I can't have Sharpies in the house anymore. 107.5 WABX.

107.5 WABX on a rock block weekend. Block of Creedence, Run Through the Jungle, and Fortunate Son before that. We lost Tom Fogerty from Creedence on this day in 1990. He was rhythm guitarist. He died from an AIDS-related tuberculosis infection in Scottsdale, Arizona at the age of 48. He had contracted HIV from blood transfusions. That happened on this day in 1990. 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

Evansville's Classic Rock 107.5 WABX. I'm Ginger Lee. It's a rock block weekend, Labor Day weekend. Yay! Yeah, I'm back from vacation. So glad I'm back. A lover boy on the way, but right now it's another David Bowie song. It's Fame on 107.5 WABX.

Evansville's Classic Rock 107.5 WABX, Labor Day weekend, Rock Block weekend as well. I'm Ginger Lee with Lover Boy. Details about how you can win tickets to see a Colts game up at Lucas Stadium. Hang around for that. And this next song was Lover Boy's first charting single. They call it their breakout hit. Going back to the 80s with this one, it's Turn Me Loose on 107.5 WABX.

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Show Me the Way. That is from their album, Frampton Comes Alive. And of course, we're coming alive this weekend, Labor Day weekend. Hopefully you have a day off tomorrow. I do. I'm excited. Rock Block weekend, of course, celebrating that way. And a detail about how you can win tickets to see the Indianapolis Colts football. 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

0: Evansville's Classic Rock, 107.5 WABX with Scorpions. Rock you like a hurricane. I am Ginger Lee. And, of course, we do have the long block of rock along with the Rock Block Weekend. You can't beat that. Music from Def Leppard, Guns N' Roses, John Mellencamp on the way, Stevie Ray Vaughan, and more Scorpions. Yeah, still loving you on 107.5 WABX.
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